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1: It's Thanksgiving Sunday. Because obviously Thanksgiving's a Monday, isn't it?
2: Some people do their dinners Some people do it tonight.
1: So hello, good morning, the kickback with Mark and Cal.
2: Some people might already have their turkeys in the oven.
1: All right.
2: I don't.
1: If you have turkey, the next day, family-wise, what do you have? Do you know, like leftover turkeys?
2: Yeah.
1: But what do you have? Do you have like a sandwich? Do you have a soup? Do you have a...
2: A bit of both. My mom likes to make like turkey soup, chicken soup style.
1: Yeah, okay.
2: So we'll usually have that.
1: Nice.
2: And turkey sandwiches.
1: Turkey curry.
2: Ooh, that sounds interesting.
1: Honestly, trust me, my mum does it. And a lot of different combos. You know,
2: yeah.
1: I like to do the moist maker, kind of like Ross Off Friends with all like your turkey, your stuffing, your gravy, your potatoes.
2: Right.
1: You even put a Yorkshire pudding on that sandwich.
2: Oh,
1: yeah.
2: Wow, that's
1: get
2: like
1: a full Sunday roast in a sandwich. There was a store where I used to live in Wales in the UK, and they did that as a sandwich.
2: Do they serve whales in Wales?
1: No, just blubber.
2: We're making everyone hungry first thing this morning.
1: I know.

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1: It's the Kickback with Calvin and Mark.
2: Now, I saw a video of this guy who goes to businesses to tell their bosses that their staff hate them. Now, there used to be a guy on social media who would call up people and say, Tommy doesn't like you, or something like that, right?
1: Well, why would you do that? That sounds mean.
2: Imagine anonymously complaining about your boss and then somebody actually showing up to the workplace to confront them for you. So this guy, Calimar White, OCDA he's called it, where workers can submit anonymous complaints about their bosses and workplace problems. Then he drives to their place and meets them face-to-face to tell them how bad they are as a supervisor or a boss. And his videos are going viral at the moment.
1: What is some of the things he's been saying to
2: people? So he walks up going, I've had complaints, you're a lazy worker, you stole somebody's sandwich, you blah, blah, blah, blah, blah, blah. And he starts reeling it off, going, you've been selling, on one of them he went, you've been selling people SIN numbers.
1: Whoa.
2: We found that out about you. But he comes in like with this like official kind of looking thing.
1: He looks like he belongs in the place he's going to.
2: Yeah, so they let him in.
1: Oh.
2: And he's in like the boardroom and somebody's like, what are you doing here? He's like, are you the CEO? Right, well, you punch in your paycheck and I'll tell you what you've been doing that's wrong.
1: Oh, wow.
2: And he does it so with such conviction that people sit down and start nodding and sign paperwork for him and everything.
1: Really?
2: Yeah. So I think we should give this guy a call. I'm joking. We love our bosses, right?
1: We don't want to get fired. It's only our third week on the radio.

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1: Hope you're enjoying kicking it back on the kickback with Mark and Cal.
2: So we've talked before about election signs.
1: Yes.
2: And how there's an abundance of them.
1: They're everywhere.
2: Because some places have like multiple elections going on.
1: Yes. I've seen all the ones in BC at the moment.
2: Because there's the provincial and municipal ones going on.
1: In BC, right?
2: Yeah, over BC. Yeah. So there's tons of signs. But I'm going to get off the election sign topic here. But just talking about some signs in daily life that are a bit silly.
1: Okay.
2: And might make you giggle.
1: Okay, I'm
2: now,
1: ready for it.
2: Obviously, I can't show everyone listening right now the signs, but I can read what they say, and they'll give you a giggle. This one is at a train station. It says, "Stay off the tracks. They are only for trains. If you can read this, you are not a train."
1: Yeah.
2: Is that kind of obvious?
1: That's brilliant.
2: I mean,
1: if you can read this, you ain't no train.
2: Yeah.
1: To get off the tracks.
2: Unless your name is Thomas.
1: Well,
2: you might be a train.
1: That's true, true.
2: Another one here says, "Push to open. If that doesn't work, pull. If both do not work, try the actual entrance, which is around the corner."
1: That's brilliant. That's just so sarcastic.
2: Yeah.
1: I love that. Push, pull. If that doesn't work, it's not the entrance.
2: I mean, that's you got to do that. That's kind of funny.
1: That's
2: or
1: good.
2: If you have a side door or something.
1: Yeah, especially the back doors. Yeah.
2: Now, I'm not sure where this one is, but it's looking like it's at some sort of beach, maybe in the UK. The sign just says, "No crime between 8 a.m. and 6 p.m.
1: it's like, please don't do any crime,
2: yeah,
1: or we don't get any crime.
2: Just a sign that says no crime, 8 a.m. to 6 p.m.
1: After 6 p.m., get away.
2: If your name is crime, you need to stay away.

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2: It's Calvin and Mark on the Kickback.
3: So we've come up with a bit of an idea as well, because we love our website, madeandplayedincanada.ca. If you haven't checked it out yet, do. And what we thought we'd do is each week we'd like throw in an artist that we've heard this week.
2: That we like.
3: That we like.
2: We've heard, and we're
3: listen
2: not making this up. We're
3: yeah.
2: literally on the website right now, madeandplayedincanada.ca.
3: So I'll let you shout out your first artist that you were listening to this week.
2: Yeah, I found this really cool band. They're called Near the Open, and they're actually from Bancroft, Ontario, and I was listening to their song Michigan.
3: Nice, okay. And what kind of genre are they?
2: Three-piece folk indie.
3: Okay, I like that.
2: Yeah.
3: There's a lot of folk indie out there that's this kind of moving, emotional
2: yeah,
3: kind of pace music.
2: I think that's like becoming more popular too.
3: Yeah.
2: Noah Kahan kind of does the
3: Definitely.
2: Pop indie vibe
3: yeah.
2: and some other artists.
3: Love that. So you've been listening to them, and what's their last track?
2: The one I like the most is Michigan. It's pretty
3: okay,
2: good.
3: Okay, nice. Well, I checked out a guy this week. His name's Indite. I think I've got that right. He's a Canadian conscious hip-hop artist. So he's got lyrics, he does live experience, and he's like, it's like this classic hip-hop kind of storytelling. He's in Grand Forks in British Columbia, and he's got a track on there called Bases Loaded.
2: Is it related to baseball?
3: It kind of has like that Bases Loaded, but in life, everything's stacked up.
2: You know what? I can relate.
3: It's good
2: bases
3: analogy.
2: Bases feel loaded lately.
3: So shout out to Indite and shout out to
2: Near the Open.
3: And give them a check out on Made and Played in Canada.
2: Check out all the other artists on there too.

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1: It's Mark and Cal on the Kickback.
2: Well, we're slowly crawling closer to Halloween. It's inching upon us.
1: Yes.
2: We only got a couple weeks left, and then boom, Halloween's going to be
1: I've ordered my kids' costumes.
2: Okay, you've ordered the costumes.
1: I've done it.
2: Have you heard of the Day of the Dead?
1: Yep.
2: Now, that's in Mexico, and that always falls around Halloween. Muertos de la whatever, I screwed that up. But
1: I think it's the first of November, isn't it?
2: Yeah, but some of the events and stuff they also do on Halloween, it kind of like kicks it off. So in Mexico City, they have this huge parade, the Day of the Dead Parade, which they started, surprisingly, you might know or not know, James Bond.
1: What?
2: So in 2015, the movie Spectre, there's a

0: scene where he's running, where
1: he does,
0: Daniel
1: yeah.
0: Craig, playing James Bond, runs through Mexico City while there's this huge Day of the Dead parade happening.
1: That's right.
0: So this parade never existed.
1: Oh.
0: It was just a scene from the movie. But since the movie came out in 2015, Mexico City now has this parade.
1: Yeah.
0: And it's only growing and growing and growing in size and just becoming a staple event.
1: Yeah, Dia de los Muertos is on the November 1st and 2nd.
0: Right.
1: Which is pretty cool. But yeah, I love how you just said, what's the James Bond actor called again?
0: Daniel Craig.
1: Craig?
0: Craig.
1: Like Greg?
0: No, Craig.
1: You mean Craig?
0: Craig. C-R-A-I-G, Craig.
1: That's C-R-E-G. Say it again.
0: Craig.
1: Craig?
0: Yeah.
1: Like a keg?
0: No. Craig.
1: Say keg.
0: Keg.
1: Say Craig.
0: Craig.

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1: It's The Kickback. I'm Calvin. Mark's across the table.
2: Talking about Halloween and obviously Dia de los Muertos that comes over.
1: Yeah,
2: after.
1: I said that right.
2: That was good, yeah.
1: Yeah.
2: Halloween's coming up. My kids are 3 and 4 years old, just turned.
1: That's like the most perfect time for Halloween. Or
2: they
1: the age
2: are
1: range,
2: so excited, right? It's one of them, though. They collect all the candy and you're like, you can't have all that.
1: Oh, you get to eat most of it, don't you?
2: You've got to help.
1: The parent. It's the parent tax.
2: Yeah, it's parent tax, right? But they've got the costumes now. And what I mean by that is, and everybody with a kid will know, I want to be a vampire. I want to be the dog from Paw Patrol. What was he called? Chase. I want to be a mummy. I want, every week it changes what they want to be. But we were like, right, pick it now. We'll order it. You're done.
1: Get it locked in.
2: Get it locked in. So Stevie, she's going to be a cat.
1: Meow.
2: Yeah. So she's just happy with that. Jack is going to be Jack Skellington.
1: I was going to say, that would be so fitting to be Jack Skellington.
2: Right. So it's moved us on now to think he could be something Jack every Halloween. Are you ready for this? So he's going to be Jack Skellington this year. Next year, Jack in the Box.
1: Yep.
2: Next year, Jack-O-Lantern.
1: Yeah.
2: Next year, Jack Sparrow.
1: Oh, my goodness.
2: Next year, we might even do Jack the Ripper.
1: It's endless.
2: It's endless, right?
1: There's a lot of Jack out
2: Jumping
1: there.
2: Jack Flash. I mean, he could just keep going with a Jack theme every year.
1: Yeah.
2: But he'll want to be
1: Car
2: Chase
1: Jack?
2: Again. Car Jack. A hijack. No, we'll go into that.

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2: Okay, so you were talking about your kids' Halloween costumes.
1: Yeah.
2: Have you ever dressed up Indy? Like, have you ever done dog costumes?
1: We did before the kids were born, right? Because after that, we dressed Stevie once when she was one and she was walking as a big chicken. You know, like a big fluffy chicken.
2: Yeah.
1: But Indy's had accessories more. Okay. She's okay with it, but if it's something too big or heavy, she don't like it.
2: I feel like most animals are like that. But if you happen to be going to New York soon, on October 17th, they're having their 36th annual Halloween dog parade.
1: Right, okay.
2: So obviously people are dressing up their dogs. It happens in a place called Tompkins Square. And yeah, there is just crazy dog costumes.
1: A lot of places do that as well now. You know, a lot of people have jumped onto that trend, which is pretty cool. But now we're thinking about it. Jack Skeleton.
2: Oh.
1: Indy.
2: Bingo.
1: Is that what the dog's called on it?
2: No, not Bingo. Bingo was his name-o.
1: No, but it's got a name, hasn't it? With a little light-up nose.
2: I'm so mad at myself that I can't remember it. The name of the dog.
1: Email in.
2: Nightmare Before Christmas.
1: Kickback at vistaradio.ca.

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1: A provincial general election has been called for October 24th, and there are so many ways to vote.
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2: It's Calvin and Mark on the Kickback.
3: Thank you to everybody. Yeah, it's a zero.
2: Yeah.
3: We found out. That is the dog from Nightmare Before Christmas, because Jack, my son, is going to go as Jack Skeleton, so we're thinking our dog should go as the dog from Nightmare Before Christmas.
2: And that's not our combined IQ. That is the name of the dog.
3: Yeah, that's very true. That's very true. But I was thinking about, you know, when we go off Halloween trick-or-treating, the first time I did it when I moved here to Canada, I saw a lot of parents, because a lot of people go over the top in a great way here in Canada compared to England.
2: Like decorating houses, costumes.
3: Someone last year was making hot dogs for people walking past. It was amazing.
2: Oh my goodness.
3: He had the barbecue out. I was like, this is so cool. And then I saw a lot of parents having hot flasks, right?
2: Not hot flashes, hot flasks.
3: Yeah. Well, some of the older parents, like me, they had like, you know, mugs, like thermos.
2: Oh yeah.
3: Right? And as I walked past, one of the parents was like, oh, that's a good idea. Bit of coffee. And they were like, that ain't coffee.
2: It's the special stuff.
3: It's the special stuff. And I was like, that's genius. But that's what you've got to think about, these things when you get older. You know what I mean? Do you know how you know you're old? I've got a few things.
2: I'm still young, so you got to tell me.
3: Okay, so if you do any of these things, it doesn't mean you are actually old. It means maybe you're older than your years or you're getting on. So these are four things that you know you're old. If you make noises when you get up or sit down.
2: I think the noises get worse as you get older, right?
3: Yeah. Oof. Oh, yeah. All that stuff, right? I don't know if you do that yet.
2: No? Yeah, there's the odd grunt.
3: Okay. If you try and find out what the weather is before you leave the house or even get changed.
2: Well, that's just smart planning. I don't think that has to do with age.
3: You're getting old. When plans get canceled and you don't have to go out anymore, you get excited.
2: Okay, I'm old.
3: And last one.
2: Oh, there's one more, right?
3: This is more for a parent. Going to the washroom is a time to relax.
2: Oh, because you're hidden from the...
3: You just lock the door.
2: Yeah.
3: I don't even need the toilet.
2: You're not actually going to the bathroom.
3: No,

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2: Now we're going to do one of our features called Mark My Words. This is where me as an English Northern person, you know nothing, Jon Snow, gives Calvin a slang word that he's maybe never heard.
1: And I probably haven't heard it because I've never been to England.
2: True, but I might have said it at some point in our conversations over the years. So maybe you've heard it. I don't know. So are you ready for it?
1: Yeah.
2: Wait, we've got to do the jingle.
1: Oh, yeah, yeah.
2: Okay, let me press the button. Ah, it's Mark My Words. E-op, I don't believe it.
1: That was really, really well produced. Not
2: Thank
1: live,
2: you.
1: Not right now.
2: Okay, right. There's two words, but it means the same thing. So I'll give you the first one.
1: Okay.
2: Scran.
1: Oh.
2: I think I've said that before to you. I don't know. But there's another word for it. Jackbit.
1: Jackbit?
2: Yeah.
1: Well, that sounds like cold.
2: No.
1: Because
2: yeah.
1: I think frostbit.
2: That's a good guess.
1: Or
2: a good
1: frostbite.
2: Guess. What about scran? Is that throwing you off now?
1: Scran. I've heard a word that sounds like that, and I think it's like dig in, eat. Like,
2: yeah, okay. Yeah, you got
1: yeah.
2: it. Yeah, okay. So scran is a meal, food, something to eat. Let's
1: yeah.
2: get some scran.
1: Okay.
2: But in my turn, we do say that sometimes, but we'd also say jackbit.
1: What a jackbite?
2: Exactly, my son. but like, if you want something to eat and drink, like go out for something to eat and drink, let's go out for some jackbit and sip.
1: What?
2: Sip, like you sip, you have
1: well,
2: a drink,
1: I
2: right?
1: know what a sip is,
2: yeah.
1: but...
2: So jackbit and sip.
1: That's too much.
2: That should be a name of restaurant in Canada.
1: Maybe.

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1: Good morning. I'm Sage Daniels. The BC government has published its latest drought and water scarcity bulletin, with data reaching up to October 8th. The report shows East Vancouver Island is level 1 on its drought severity index. Level 5 is the most severe. West Vancouver Island and the Sunshine Coast are not rated, which indicates conditions are normal or wetter than normal in those areas. The report says conditions have improved through most of the West Coast, though water scarcity concerns continue for aquatic ecosystems and drinking water supplies on Southeast Vancouver Island. It adds several Vancouver Island communities remain on Stage 3 and Stage 4 water restrictions, and low stream flows are persisting in the French Creek and Coxsackie River watersheds. Province-wide, temperatures are expected to temporarily cool down, and drier conditions are expected across the north, with remnant showers falling across the south through the weekend. The BC NDP say auto insurance rates would remain frozen for another 3 years if they are re-elected on October 24th. NDP leader David Eby made the campaign pledge in Richmond Thursday.
2: At a time when costs are going up in so many different areas, to know that whether you're a young person or a business owner, or anybody else dependent on a vehicle, that your costs are going to stay the same on car insurance is meaningful.
1: He also slammed a leaked letter from BC Conservative interim leader Lorne Dirksen to insurance executives and lawyers, promising to change BC's no-fault insurance program. EB says the plan could more than double auto insurance rates. The BC Conservatives are promising a $1,000 tax cut for workers if elected on October 24th. Interim leader Lorne Dirksen says a Conservative government would raise the basic amount of income that workers can earn before paying provincial income tax.
3: Under our affordability plan, British Columbians will not have to pay a single dime a provincial income tax on their first $32,000 in earnings.
1: The current tax-free basic personal amount in BC is a little over $13,000. It's not clear how the Conservatives would make up the potentially billions in lost revenue from the plan. Dirksen said his government would focus on growing the economy.
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1: It's Mark and Cal on the kickback.
2: Mark, you always like hear music and tell me, oh, this sounds like this,
1: or yeah,
2: they've sampled this. And you're like really grasping at straws sometimes.
1: Yeah,
2: like,
1: I am.
2: It's always a stretch. Anyways, I was scrolling on my social media the other day and I found a video and I'm like, oh, this reminds me of Mark. I have to play this for him.
1: Okay.
2: It's on social media. They're called the softest bunny underscore. And the caption of this was, if DJ Khaled was a Disney prince. So let me play this for you.
1: Okay.

0: Yeah, and I mean, you watch a lot of Disney movies because you have kids. Is it not like, it works?
1: It works,
0: yeah. A lot of times I give you crap about it. I'm like, God, you're really just grasping.
1: Do you know what they've done? They've so far removed that song from the original.
0: Yeah.
1: You can't even hear. Do you get what I mean? Like the original.
0: Well, you want the fact that it's like Disney twist on it. You're like, that is Disney. That screams Disney.
2: All I do is win, win, win, no matter what.
1: All I do is
0: it's a victory
1: win,
0: song.
1: Win, win, no matter what. Yeah, okay.
0: When you rescue the princess, it has nothing to do with money.
1: Should be in the next Shrek movie.

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1: It's the kickback with Calvin and Mark.
2: So I've not been feeling well.
1: Oh, you're unwell.
2: Yeah. And I've spoke to the boss.
1: Oh.
2: Here. I've got a doctor's appointment booked. So I've had to take a day off work. So I basically said, can I have a day off work for a doctor's appointment?
1: That's rare, because you usually...
2: Never.
1: As
2: never
1: you would Ill. Say, that's rare.
2: Yeah, rare.
1: It's rare.
2: Rare.
1: That you're sick.
2: Yeah, so I've got the appointment booked on the 18th of December.
1: That's a long ways away.
2: Yeah, for my doctor's appointment.
1: Okay.
2: And I said it could be all day. It could be even up to 3 hours for that doctor's appointment on the 18th of December.
1: What's happening for 3 hours on the 18th of December?
2: That with I'm a not, doctor?
1: What's going on?
2: Are you not there?
1: What?
2: With a doctor? On the 18th of December? Who's, 3 hours?
1: I don't know what you're saying.
2: I'm doomed.

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1: It's Mark and Cal on the Kickback.
2: Okay, so before we started this weekend show, you and I made plans for something that's coming up in less than a week.
1: We're getting over to Vancouver.
2: We are going to Vancouver because yours truly, Calvin, Mark had nothing to do with it.
1: I just jumped on. I just jumped on the gravy train.
2: He jumped on the bandwagon. Yeah. I got my hands on tickets to go to Bruno Mars Saturday in Vancouver.
1: And you got four tickets.
2: Yes.
1: So you're going, I'm going, I'm bringing my wife and you're bringing your...
2: My mom.
1: Yeah.
2: Yeah, a little son mom time to go see some Bruno Mars.
1: I love that. So we're going to be going to Vancouver next Saturday. So we'll have to kind of do the show in Vancouver like with like a box or something.
2: We'll figure it out,
1: right? We'll work it out, yeah.
2: We'll work it out.
1: But you might see some videos of us.
2: Oh, yeah, maybe that's the first thing we post on our...
1: Insta.
2: Insta, what's the handle again?
1: It's the underscore kick dot back.
2: Yeah, how many followers do we have right now?
1: Oh, let me have a look. Because last week, we've not done any posts, to be honest,
2: yet. Yeah, we still haven't posted. We got to get around to it at some point.
1: It's funny that we've not posted at all and we're getting followers. So last week, we got up to, I think it was 11 followers last week.
2: Okay, 11 last week.
1: This week, we're on 12.
2: Oh, we got one extra follower.
1: Which I think was my brother.
2: We got to pump those numbers up.
1: Yeah. Richard Ferguson followed us.
2: Hey, I know that name. That sounds familiar.
1: Yeah, weirdo. Right. Anyway, let's keep the music playing here on the Kickback.

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1: Good afternoon. I'm Sage Daniels. RCMP on Vancouver Island saw a significant increase in seatbelt and cell phone violations during an enforcement campaign in September. Last year, RCMP issued 76 tickets or warnings for cell phone use during the distracted driving enforcement campaign on Vancouver Island and the Sunshine Coast. This year, 214 tickets or warnings were written. Officers also focused on seatbelts and wrote 148 tickets in September, compared to 79 through last year's campaign. BC Highway Patrol notes staffing levels and weather may have played a significant role in the higher volume of warnings and tickets. The BC Conservatives have fired their candidate in Victoria Beacon Hill after previous racist social media posts surfaced last week. Vista Radio's provincial reporter Emily Joveski has the details.
2: BC NDP candidate Amna Shah had called on the Conservatives to drop Joachim Agu, pointing to three since-deleted social media posts. In posts from September 2025, he shared a meme using a derogatory expletive to refer to Pakistan and expresses support for a vehicle attack against pro-Palestinian protesters. Another post from about a year earlier expresses support for far-right politicians and public figures, including Dutch politician Geert Wilders, who's known for racist and anti-Islam rhetoric. BC Conservative interim leader Lauren Dirksen says there was no excuse for the posts, and Agu was no longer a Conservative candidate. Emily Joveski, Vista News, Victoria.
1: A new survey finds more people across Canada are turning to community organizations for help putting food on the table, while the groups supporting them are struggling to keep up. More than 1,600 organizations were surveyed for Second Harvest State of Food Charity in Canada report, with 89% seeing an increase in demand for food over the past year. One in three has a waitlist for support, while 35% have had to turn people away due to limited food or resources. Among those with a waitlist, the average was 878 people. Officials say connecting surplus food with communities is one practical way to help strengthen organizations that support people.
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1: Good afternoon. I'm Sage Daniels. RCMP on Vancouver Island saw a significant increase in seatbelt and cell phone violations during an enforcement campaign in September. Last year, RCMP issued 76 tickets or warnings for cell phone use during the distracted driving enforcement campaign on Vancouver Island and the Sunshine Coast. This year, 214 tickets or warnings were written. Officers also focused on seatbelts and wrote 148 tickets in September, compared to 79 through last year's campaign. BC Highway Patrol notes staffing levels and weather may have played a significant role in the higher volume of warnings and tickets. The BC Conservatives have fired their candidate in Victoria Beacon Hill after previous racist social media posts surfaced last week. Vista Radio's provincial reporter Emily Joveski has the details.
2: BC NDP candidate Amna Shah had called on the Conservatives to drop Joachim Agu, pointing to three since-deleted social media posts. In posts from September 2025, he shared a meme using a derogatory expletive to refer to Pakistan and expresses support for a vehicle attack against pro-Palestinian protesters. Another post from about a year earlier expresses support for far-right politicians and public figures, including Dutch politician Geert Wilders, who's known for racist and anti-Islam rhetoric. BC Conservative interim leader Lauren Dirksen says there was no excuse for the posts, and Agu was no longer a Conservative candidate. Emily Joveski, Vista News, Victoria.
1: A new survey finds more people across Canada are turning to community organizations for help putting food on the table, while the groups supporting them are struggling to keep up. More than 1,600 organizations were surveyed for Second Harvest State of Food Charity in Canada report, with 89% seeing an increase in demand for food over the past year. One in three has a waitlist for support, while 35% have had to turn people away due to limited food or resources. Among those with a waitlist, the average was 878 people. Officials say connecting surplus food with communities is one practical way to help strengthen organizations that support people.
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